0: le meilleur de la musique sur RTCI.
1: That's the belief. I can give you what you want and all that you need. Mac and all the ladies, from the fly to the shady. Marquis Diamond, 600 Mercedes. I fly you across the seas in a private jet. Whisper shit in your ear to get your panties wet. Honey, I show you how good life can get. Whining and dining nonchalant in the finest restaurants. Feed you.

to have this girlfriend known as Elsie, with whom I shared four sordid rooms in Chelsea. She wasn't what you'd call a blushing flower.

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2: Pop-up Venice. 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Want to make Alesso proud.

0: Good afternoon and welcome. Always a pleasure to be with you on Radio Tunis International. Sofiane Benjima on live streaming, Faisal Hlali on audio engineering, Hayatou Kebri in the studio for this daily edition. We have the pleasure to have with us in the studio today Mayar Boulila, who is the co-founder of the African Research Program for Leaders in Tunisia. This is a new chapter that they are going to launch very soon. So she is here today to talk to us about this interesting initiative. The fundamental question about this fascinating initiative, just bear it in mind and we will come back to it later on. Can Africa become a producer of knowledge instead of mainly a consumer of it? So this is the main question. We'll be back on it later on. Mayar, it's a pleasure to have you. First of all, tell us a little bit more about yourself.
1: First, hi everyone, and thank you for your invitation. My name is Mayar. I'm 19 years old. I had my Tunisian baccalaureate last year, and this year I am studying in a Pan-African boarding school in Johannesburg, South Africa. So, for me, I do conduct research as a high school student, and I am also part of a lot of activities at African Leadership Academy in my school. And I can call myself an international student.
0: And your school is?
1: My school is African Leadership Academy.
0: Where is it?
1: It is in Johannesburg, South Africa.
0: Okay.
1: It is a private boarding school.
0: All right. Okay. So this is how this initiative started. It is being in Johannesburg that you got in touch with this initiative, the African Leaders Program. And then maybe you and other members as well have thought of establishing a chapter here in Tunisia, right?
1: Yes. So at ALA, which is African Leadership Academy, we're like a number of students from across Africa and also from the United States of America and some Asian countries. Mm-hmm. So there we have Tunisian students, Egyptian students, Kenyan students. What I saw that I was introduced to a program called African Research, African IRPL, mm-hmm. African Research Program for Leaders. It is a global initiative to push high school students to conduct research and search about topics they find interesting, then write research papers with a certain methodology, then try to help them publish in like junior magazines or like maybe even senior magazines.
0: Right.
1: So I was introduced to the program. I never before did research because in Tunisia we didn't have any high school initiative for conducting research, especially scientific research. And then when I was at ALA, I participated in that program. I wrote my own research paper. I'm still waiting for it to be published. And then with two other Tunisians, Elias Amoud and Munteha Mansouri, we decided that we should bring this initiative to Tunisia. This initiative is also being brought to Egypt, to Morocco, to Ethiopia for the moment, and is trying to open more chapters in more countries in Africa. It is initiated by also a high school student who's Egyptian, and that is now going to pursue his studies in the USA.
0: Right.
1: Doing research.
0: Okay, so your research paper, what was it about?
1: My research paper was comparing, let's just introduce from the beginning. There is a research paper published by Meta in 2025, like the big company. And there they try to introduce a new paradigm of thinking for like artificial intelligence. So for now, what we do is we use COT, which is chain of thoughts. It's a way of teaching AI how to think. But for me, like not for me, but then Meta said, let's use something called Coconut, which is continuous chain of thoughts. It means that we don't really use language inside the AI, but we use abstraction and only math so that we don't lose efficiency in the process of traduction to like human language, if that makes sense. So for me, I took this paper and I tried to see how sustainable is the paradigm that they're introducing, because what I found a gap that such companies are like a lot of research is happening, but then not as much research is happening about how sustainable such technologies are and like to what extent we can reduce the impact of CO2 and water like waste from such research. So that's what I try to do. Yeah.
0: Right. So you are waiting for the paper to be published right
1: Yes.
0: now?
1: I am waiting. We need like to wait for review and a lot of things. But the thing is that I think research kind of like changed my life because, to be honest, I wasn't introduced, as I said earlier, to research early in my life. But then when I went to African Leadership Academy, I understood one thing, because I used to say that us engineers, we need to go and like expose ourselves to the global industry and try to work in the global industry so that services can be as much as personalized as we want them. Mm-hmm. Not only Western countries doing big tech industry and we're just consuming. But then when I was introduced to research, I understood that it's not only industry as much as it is actually the research behind industry. Because if you have research that is not diverse and it doesn't have any African voices,
0: right,
1: or like maybe like a minority of African researchers, you don't have enough African voices to be able to change the industry toward an African or like an Africanist mindset.
0: That's right.
1: And the gap is big. And the program, the Global Initiative, works toward like closing this gap of diversifying research. Because as like statistics said, we only have one African researcher that was able to make it to the top 100 researchers in the world.
0: Mm-hmm, mm-hmm.
1: So, and we only have 12 in the top 1,000. And if we take Tunisia as a country, and we take another country that is maybe close to Tunisia in the number of population and the size, which is Portugal, for example.
0: Mm-hmm.
1: Portugal have 10 million people as a population. We have 12, 11 million. And then Portugal has 12,000 scientists in the global index. We only have 1,700 scientists.
0: Right.
1: So there is a big gap in how much of our like Tunisians today or like Africans youth are like being oriented towards research being trying to read what other people did in mm-hmm. your field,
0: mm-hmm.
1: Acquiring as much knowledge as you can and try to fill gaps and to raise a voice maybe, or like think of something, add to technology, contribute to humanity, if we think in, like about it in the broader sense.
0: Right. So when we think of Africa, we often hear about its young population and also the enormous potential. Yet, many people don't realize that Africa contributes, as you said, only 1% of the world's scientific research. So why should this matter to ordinary people?
1: It should matter because ordinary people are those who actually become researchers.
0: Mm-hmm.
1: Like I think that there is a gap in mindset in Africa when it comes to who are those ordinary people. Because we say, oh, when we see someone doing research, we feel like he's a genius, for example.
0: Mm-hmm.
1: Like he's doing research, talking about AI, things like that. That's like so like new, I can do it, it's not accessible. But the real thing is that such things are so accessible. In fact, research is one of the most accessible things on Earth because it's even more accessible than movies, if you think about it. Because you just open online, you search, and you find researchers who publish their papers, and you can read. If you start by reading, for example, 3 to 4 research papers, read the abstract, their introduction, see what they did, the conclusion, methodology, everything, and you feel like, I think I can do something here, and you start thinking. And thinking is such like an accessible thing to do also, right? And then you try to write your own research paper.
0: Right.
1: This is like something that I think ordinary people are supposed to be introduced to, because in Tunisia, yeah, true. And in Africa also, we do research in universities, like graduate students,
0: right.
1: Like a PhD
0: that's
1: students.
0: That's when you hear about research.
1: They
0: it's
1: do
0: for
1: research.
0: People who are doing MAs or who are doing PhDs.
1: True.
0: That's when research starts,
1: but,
0: in fact.
1: Yeah, but then
0: it's
1: when...
0: too late.
1: Too late, because when we see the whole world, we found that there is programs like Lumiere, there is programs like Pioneer. They do research for high school students.
0: Mm-hmm.
1: Because the idea is that if you take a high school student today and you push the high school student to sit and think and see what other scientists are doing and say that, oh, I have an idea. It makes like all of the STEM education itself make sense.
0: Yeah.
1: It's that, for example, it's not just like I'm studying good grades, I want to become an engineer. Okay, you'll become an engineer. But then an engineer who doesn't write research is an engineer. Of course, we love them. They solve problems. But then we also need engineers and professionals who write research and who think from a Tunisian like context. Because like for context, actually, when I was trying to do research at ALA, African Leadership Academy, I didn't find the research papers, Tunisian research papers in English first.
0: Mm-hmm.
1: And they were like so low and written by people that are not Tunisians.
0: Right.
1: So I asked why we don't
0: about have... Tunisian problems,
1: about Tunisian
0: you mean?
1: Problems,
0: so
1: yeah.
0: Other people providing solutions for...
1: For our problems.
0: For our problems,
1: and instead we're supposed to see what we have, like, and we actually start finding solutions for ourselves through research.
0: Right. Okay, so why launch a chapter of this research program in Tunisia, and why now?
1: I think because, okay, first thing is that I am studying in the African Leadership Academy only for 2 years. Mm-hmm. Next, I will, like, go to university in any other country. The idea is that I felt like it's not that frequent for me, or, like, it's a chance for me to, like, leave with students, like-minded individuals who believe that research can actually impact the country. Mm-hmm. So I said, let's start it now. Because it's my last year at the African Leadership Academy, like 2027, I'll be graduating. So I said, let's put the foundation now, and so that we're able to make it, like, stronger locally and to launch this mindset of research. So the program initially is all online.
0: Right. Okay. Yeah. We'll talk about in a minute. So. So could research by a student in high school one day influence international thinking?
1: Yes, because in fact, if you take my research paper, mm-hmm. right? Let's take, like, a close example.
0: All right.
1: If we take my research
0: paper.
1: Let's
0: take you as an example.
1: Yeah. If I'm taking my research paper, I don't have that much resources to actually train an AI model, or, like, train two different AI models, then test how much sustainable they are. Like, I don't have a lab, right?
0: Mm-hmm.
1: But the thing is that the fact that I wrote what I... There's different types of papers, right? So there is papers that where you can only... Like, you can introduce... or, like, show your working where you try to take a training paradigm mm-hmm. they used, and you try to redo it on your own scale, and you found, for example, problems with accuracy, problems with sustainability, problem at your small scale.
0: Mm-hmm.
1: The fact that you did that, it is publishable, in fact, because scientists want to see how, like, different scales work, like your
0: different readings.
1: Yeah, different readings, and you're practicing. Like, you're, I don't know how to say this, but you're using the model, right?
0: Right.
1: The more you use the model, you try to interact with the model, see how it works, see the code behind it, do all of this, and you write what you're find. Like, in a research paper, you don't really need to find, like, a big conclusion, like, mm-hmm. I cured cancer or something.
0: Mm-hmm. Mm-hmm.
1: The fact that you tested a model, and with your own resources and your own conditions, it gave you this thing, it is worth seeing by scientists.
0: That's right. The smallest contribution that you can bring, it's already something
1: it,
0: big.
1: It changes,
0: yeah,
1: the,
0: it changes the way.
1: The internationally talking,
0: that's
1: it
0: right.
1: changes. Okay, let's... And there is another thing, there is another dimension to it. Because if you're a high school student trying to write research and learning earlier the methodology of research, you will be able to later on contribute to research mm-hmm. maybe better and with more confidence. And knowing, in fact, that if we start research as a high schooler, a local high schooler in your country, serving your community, you will always keep in mind that research is first to serve communities.
0: So since you are in public high school
1: yeah.
0: here in Tunisia, where do you think or when do you think we should start teaching, you know, the high school students to do research, to publish research, etc.? And what do we need in order to train them?
1: We need, I think the age 14, 15 is mm-hmm. good. It is when the student already has, like, some scientific background, noting that some other students can start even earlier if they want, because research is about passion.
0: Mm-hmm.
1: So if you like the topic enough, you can search about it. But I think 14, 15 is a good age where you should be introduced to research, how we do research, why we do research, things like that. And at the same time, we need mentors. Mentors are the most important thing in research, because, as I said, papers are accessible, you can read everywhere, you can think and you can write, but then the way you're writing, the tools you're using, the conclusions you're reaching, the discussions, everything, it needs a mentor who is, like, someone older than you, who has, like, more experience in the field itself, who will try to guide you. Right. So saying, oh, the read this paper, read this paper, see this POV, see it from this side. Yeah.
0: But in some, let's say, subjects, like in English, for instance, teachers use the project-based learning. Mm-hmm. They ask students to write projects, and this is research as well. And they come and, do the research, and they come to pitch, you know, the research in front of the other teachers, etc. And this is something that teachers of English do, for example. I don't know whether other teachers in other disciplines do it, but this is an initiation to research. Don't you think so?
1: Yeah, like when the students
0: get involved,
1: ask the students to present projects.
0: Right.
1: Yes, it is, because searching and pitching, it is a form of research. Yes, for sure. But in other also curriculums, if we don't take like the Tunisian curriculum, there is classes where students study the whole year and then they write a research paper from all of the projects they presented and everything at the end so that they can publish, for example. It is also... Yeah, it is. It is an initiation for research, yes.
0: Right. Okay, so let's come to this program, the African Research
1: Program
0: for Leaders. So how does it work, this program?
1: The African Research Program for Leaders, IRPL, specifically in Tunisia, it works fully online. Mm-hmm. So the idea is that we want to reach a cohort. We already like started, we opened applications. And we want to reach a cohort of 40 scholars.
0: All right.
1: So a scholar who will try to conduct the research. For the 40 scholars, and maybe more or less depends on the applications, we will have like sessions, online sessions, where we give them guidelines. Yeah, guidelines and guidance and everything. We have the handbook, which is IRPL handbook, the Global Initiative Handbook. Okay. It is a handbook available in English, Arabic,
0: and it's online.
1: It is all online. So it's easy to use. You just like click and you enter and you find this is how we write an abstract. This is how we write an introduction. This is how we do discussion. This is how we search for credible sources. This is how we do citation. This is how, and you read and you go through them. Then we have deadlines for our scholars. By the end of September, for example, you're supposed to be to have your own research question.
0: What about the research topics? Do you give them the research topics, or do you let them free to choose whatever research topic that they would like to write about?
1: No, the research topics are like pretty, it's free. It's up to them to choose whatever they want. We have fields, by the way.
0: Okay.
1: It's like, for example, you want to be in computational physics. You want to be in artificial intelligence. You want to be in sociology. You want to search in international relations. So you go in a field. Then in that field, there is, for example, two or three other scholars with you working on that field. All of you have a mentor. That mentor will help you. That mentor also wrote a research paper or like is experienced in that certain field, for example, international relations.
0: All right.
1: And like they will guide you, but they won't tell you do this certain research or like see that thing or... No.
0: So this program online lasts for 6 months.
1: Yeah.
0: So what happens during the 6 months?
1: During the six, because the writing research paper is like a lot of work. So during the 6 months, we will try to guide the scholars through the handbook, the research handbook, and they will try all along the way to write the research paper while searching. So there is no like. 2 months, for example, to study, then 2 months to write. We will start from the beginning, read research papers, get in depth, like get so deep in the field you want to search about, find a gap, and then once you find the gap, you try to like work on your idea and write.
0: Right. From your experience, which part do you find difficult?
1: The most,
0: which is the most difficult, which is the easiest,
1: okay,
0: the most enjoyable.
1: Okay, the most difficult part for me is personal experience, because I'm working on AI. The most difficult part is the coding part.
0: Okay.
1: Yeah, because I need to experiment with the AI and I need resources, and then I don't have like a really big laptop and I don't have that much data and everything. There is resources online, but then the most difficult part is to actually manipulate the resources and use them and try to, as much as possible, use things without paying. Yeah, for sure. The easiest part is, I think the easiest part is citations. Should be this, because it's just the last.
0: That's
1: so
0: right.
1: You reference all of your work.
0: Okay.
1: And you can prepare it like whenever you like alongside. The most enjoyable part, by far, I would say, is the research question. Because when you start, for example, me, I know I love AI, right? When I start reading and seeing what other people do, I actually, my brain is like, it pops with a lot of questions.
0: Right.
1: Why this? Why this? Why this? How this? How this? And I start, like, I reach flow state in just trying to understand why this, why this, why this, why this. And it's a lot of questions. Then you try, like, there is a certain criteria to get one of the questions you want to, is supposed to be so specific, mm-hmm. and you want to respond to that question, and then you start learning. So the most enjoyable part for me is to find that question.
0: That yeah. question that will really trigger,
1: yeah.
0: you know, all the rest.
1: True.
0: Okay. So you talked about mentors a while ago. These are the mentors who will, you know, coach maybe the students who will be doing this program online. Who are these mentors?
1: The mentors for the moment, for IRPL in general, we have like common mentors. Mm-hmm. The mentors are like high school students and university
0: students. By students.
1: Students by students, yeah.
0: Right.
1: So me, I was mentored by a student who's like 1 year older than me.
0: Mm-hmm.
1: But because some students my age have already done 5 mm-hmm. years of research.
0: Mm-hmm.
1: So they have a lot more experience than me. So we go by experience, not by age or anything, but then by how much you can help
0: so
1: another student.
0: So did they publish real research papers?
1: Yeah, they did publish a research paper for IRPL, the cohort at ALA. I was in the assembly in the first year, first week, when I mm-hmm. First month something, when I saw people presenting their research papers. It was 6 research papers about things I didn't understand that moment, and published in good
0: so
1: journals.
0: So the culmination of all this is the Summer Bazaar. Right?
1: Yes.
0: Okay, so tell us about the Summer Bazaar. What happens?
1: So I think this is like certain, this is like a cultural attunement for Tunisia,
0: mm-hmm.
1: because we felt that if we do a big, not festival, but then a gathering where students present their research papers, parents come, professors come, mentors come, other high schoolers can come, mm-hmm. and they see the research papers, all of your work for 6 months or 7 months or even more, where you present your work, you try to explain your contribution, the process and everything. It's like, for example, a day-long event. We thought it would be so interesting because we, in Tunisia, especially now with this program, we're not only trying to push people to write research papers,
0: mm-hmm.
1: no, but we're trying to like set a certain mindset
0: right,
1: of
0: right.
1: we consume knowledge because we will contribute to knowledge after.
0: That's right. That's right. So now that the program, this chapter is going to be launched here in Tunisia. So you are looking for applications. Are applications open right now? Is there a deadline for that?
1: I think for the moment we will try to keep it as open as much because mm-hmm. we want to gather students from all around the country.
0: Mm-hmm.
1: So we are going with social media applications.
0: Okay.
1: You enter to our Instagram account, like all students from like 14 to 19, 20 use social media a lot.
0: All social media literate.
1: Yes. So you find the form
0: mm-hmm.
1: in our bio and you just like fill the form. Then
0: right.
1: we will like select and we will try to send emails to everyone. Yeah.
0: So 6 months. It's going to take 6 months, and after that, it's the culmination of all that is the Summer Bazaar.
1: Yeah, and a graduation also.
0: And a graduation ceremony.
1: So
0: where
1: a graduation.
0: They will get a certificate and what else?
1: They will.
0: And what next after that? What kind mm-hmm. of follow-up do you have after that?
1: Yeah, so they will graduate. It's an online graduation that will also be matched with a lot of other online graduations mm-hmm. all over Africa, because the initiative is big,
0: mm-hmm.
1: so it's not only a Tunisian graduation. After the graduation, there is like where they present their work, the bazaar and everything,
0: mm-hmm.
1: but then after we will try to select the next board of the initiative, so people that will take leadership roles so that they can ground the initiative even more in Tunisia with stronger partnerships, stronger mentorship, and like a more rigid program. And for the rest of the students that are not willing to take leadership roles, there will be mentors. For example, me after research year in South Africa, I'm now mm-hmm. a mentor. So there will be mentors for other mentees after them. And also there will be ambassadors because
0: right.
1: research students, they will go like for global opportunities maybe, or like stay mm-hmm. in Tunisia. And wherever they go, they can tell people to join.
0: So the follow-up after the 6 months, I mean, people can go on so many other dimensions,
1: yeah,
0: right?
1: Yeah, true, so true.
0: Okay, all right. So we look for that. And just to conclude by saying that from what you have said, that research is not only about becoming a scientist, but
1: yes,
0: it is the way to ask better questions.
1: True.
0: Isn't that right?
1: Yeah, it is the way. It is to learn how to ask.
0: Yes.
1: It is to learn how to question reality, maybe, to
0: yes,
1: question industry, to
0: that's
1: question
0: right,
1: practices and
0: that's
1: everything.
0: Research.
1: That's research.
0: That's research. Well, Mayar, thank you so much.
1: Thank
0: and
1: you.
0: All the pleasure to have you today. And wish you all the success in your career, in your future endeavors. And keep active and keep that positive attitude as well. And being a mentor at your age, I mean, bravo, as we say.
1: Thank you so
0: well
1: much.
0: Done.
1: Just like another thing, like
0: sure,
1: for people that are hearing us now, you can reach out to me on LinkedIn, mm-hmm, like specifically, my name is Mayar Bulila, so M-A-Y-A-R.
0: That's
1: and
0: right.
1: On LinkedIn, like I try to give back to the community as much as I can and help people who are like searching for global opportunities or like for research in general.
0: And they
1: and
0: can Google
1: else,
0: the program on social media.
1: Yeah, we have
0: the
1: a
0: African
1: site,
0: research program for leaders.
1: Yes.
0: A-P-R-L. African Research
1: Program
0: for leaders.
1: Just try
0: that's
1: this,
0: right,
1: yeah, you will
0: okay,
1: find, yeah.
0: Okay.
1: And do you write IRPL Tunisia if you want to find
0: the chapter for Tunisia.
1: For Tunisia,
0: right,
1: on Instagram, for example,
0: okay,
1: yeah.
0: Thank you so much.
1: Thank you.
0: Thank you.
1: Thank
0: all
1: you
0: the
1: so
0: best
1: much,
0: of luck. Bye-bye.

I'm going to do a song now that I always loved as a little girl, and it always used to make me cry. And I want to sing it for you guys tonight. And it's called Without You.

Welcome back. You are listening to Radio Tunis International, 42 minutes after 2 on our radio station. The value I have chosen for you today is forgiveness. Forgiveness as a core value is the intentional, active choice to release resentment, bitterness, and the urge for retaliation towards someone who caused harm. Recognized as a key emotional strength, it frees you from the heavy emotional burden of past grievances and promotes long-term mental and physical peace. So what forgiveness is and is not? Releasing anger, letting go of negative judgments and hostility. Not forgetting, remembering the event objectively while removing its toxic emotional weight. Not condoning, choosing not to excuse or approve of bad behavior. Not reconciliation, allowing you to forgive someone without needing to restore a toxic relationship. What are the benefits of making forgiveness a value? It's for a better health. It lowers stress, reduces blood pressure, and improves heart function. It becomes emotional, as it gives you an emotional freedom. It decreases anxiety, depression, and long-term rumination. Resilience, it helps you grow from painful events rather than staying stuck in them. And it gives you stronger bonds. It creates safe spaces for people to make mistakes and learn in families and workplace. So this is then the value I have chosen for you today, our next track.

Two proverbs about forgiveness. The first one is an African proverb, if you offend, ask for pardon, if offended, forgive. The second one is an Arabic proverb, the one who forgives is greater than the one who takes revenge. And the last one, to err is human, to forgive is divine.

0: Under the Jasmine Tree, تحت الياسمينة في الليل, revisited. Three expressions, idiomatic expressions related to forgiveness. The first one, bury the hatchet, which means to stop fighting and agree to make peace. The origin of this expression, it comes from the 17th century America. Native American tribes and European settlers literally buried weapons like tomahawks in the ground when they made a peace treaty. Water under the bridge, meaning past arguments or hurts that are gone, forgotten, and no longer important. And the origin of this expression, this compares troubles to water flowing under a bridge. Once the water flows past, it is gone forever and cannot be brought back. And the last expression, wipe the slate clean, it means to start fresh with no record of past mistakes. And the origin, this comes from the days of using small chalk slates in school when a student finished a math problem or wanted a fresh start, they wiped the slate clean of all marks. These are the expressions related, the idiomatic expressions related to forgiveness, our core value of the day. Our last track for you, enjoy.
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0: Thank you for joining us on Radio Tunis International. Coming up next, a news update in French with Khadija Chouira, the Italian language program with Mohamed Mansli. Enjoy your weekend and stay with us on the best radio in town without forgetting, of course, Faisal Hlaili on audio engineering. Bye-bye. 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

Off my face, don't know where I am. Cause I got my drugs from Amsterdam. Off my face, don't know where I am. Off my face, don't know where I am. Cause I got my drugs from Amsterdam.